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0: 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All systems are go. And we are on.
3: 3.
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5: Orgy Dome.
3: Yeah, have you heard about the Orgy Dome?
5: Like people are just having orgies in the dome?
3: Well, apparently there's new rules for Burning Man's Orgy Dome. Okay, so the... I know, this is breaking news, breaking news. The only people that can enter the Orgy Dome are couples and moresomes. So that's more than
5: moresomes.
3: A couple. Right. So I guess that's a threesome or a foursome or a moresome. And everybody has to be at least 18 years old, which is great. They cannot be impaired, even by alcohol. And if you are too enthusiastic, you will be asked to leave.
5: If you're too happy, you cannot go into this thing really ready to do it. You just you have to be lethargic. I need you to be uninterested.
3: Post and voluntary is really how they're looking for people.
5: Yeah, you and your...

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1: Grab your phone really quick. I need you to Google battle slippers, okay?
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1: My
2: slippers.
1: Nieces are in ballet, and I was trying to get them some new slippers. 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But I'll be honest, I was not disappointed.
2: No, battle slippers? You're like, let's go to battle. I need some slippers. Not some, you know, not some boots, not some Uggs. I need slippers.
1: Well, I've got boots on the ground right now, because honestly, that's not the worst thing that I've done this week. 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
1: Do you ever say something and you're like, oh, I cannot believe I just said that out loud? 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
3: Pop Crush Nights. All right. It's my PSA. Lauren, you know I'm spreading advice. Very good at spreading advice. Set your expectations low.
4: Okay, keep the bar low
3: for,
4: and our heads
3: for
4: high.
3: For everybody. Because people are going to let you down. So yeah, I've just learned to set my expectations low. Even for myself, for other people. I'm going to give you the bare minimum at the beginning. So that way, you can't be mad at me because this is what I gave you to begin with.
4: So going forward for all the birthday parties, because you're the only person that I know that I feel like has a birthday party every single weekend.
3: I have one this weekend.
4: So you're now responding, I'm probably not going to be there. And then it turns into a surprise birthday party.
3: Yes. And then it's like, Donnie's here. So if you set your expectations low, and then you always can over deliver. Jedi mind trick on you and them. It's kind of great.

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0: Do you have a favorite burger? Like, you go like, this is, oh, I go to this place because this place has my burger.
1: Okay, so I don't know if you have these in LA. There's a place here called Backyard Burger.
0: No.
1: There's only one location, but it is a chain. It's like a southern chain. I don't know what it is. I don't know if they infuse it with like extra juice, but Donnie, it is the best daggone burger I've ever had in my life. And it's like drive-through quality. So take that for what you will. I have a trash palate. It's so good though.
0: We don't even have backyards here in LA. More or less a backyard burger, sweetie. Okay, come on. You know, my favorite burger ever is like from high school and you like the school cafeteria, that like soybean burger they used to give you every Friday. It was like burger day. My favorite burger, but Japan, like the rest of the world's just way ahead of us. They have a hamburger vending machine everywhere. And it just spits out a burger from a vending machine that is cooked. And you could do like your mayonnaise and your ketchup and your blouse and this and that on it. A vending machine. Hello, what are we doing? How do I get one in my apartment?
1: We're going to Japan is what we're doing. That's exactly what we're doing. I'm so hungry now. Thank you.
0: Oh, starving.

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1: 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It is the most gorgeous venue you've ever been to. You're like in a valley. Like, you're literally just sitting in between all these mountains, and then there's not a bad seat in the house.
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2: Ooh, who are we talking about?
1: I know. Well, it matters if it comes to criminal activity. So there is a group of people that are in Canada right now on the hunt for a stolen cabin. Apparently, this brand new cabin was built. It was absolutely gorgeous. And it's been missing now for 2 months. And no one can figure out where the cabin has gone. But now the police are trying to use comedy as a way to try and figure out who

0: stole the cabin. So they have all of these viral videos going up that are talking about a sizable undertaking. So does size matter? In this situation, yes.
1: I'm just confused about where did it go?
0: It was a cabin in the woods, and now it is not.
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1: 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Lauren Snap, Donnie Meacham, Pop Crush Nights.
2: Ooh, what are we talking about?
1: I know. Well, it matters if it comes to criminal activity. So there is a group of people that are in Canada right now on the hunt for a stolen cabin. Apparently, this brand new cabin was built. It was absolutely gorgeous. And it's been missing now for 2 months. And no one can figure out where the cabin has gone. But now the police are trying to use comedy as a way to try and figure out who stole the cabin. So they have all of these viral videos going up that are talking about a sizable undertaking. So does size matter? In this situation, yes.
2: I'm just confused about where did it go?
1: It was a cabin in the woods, and now it is not. I'll show

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0: station, but it is a chain. It's like a southern chain. I don't know what it is. I don't know if they infuse it with like extra juice, but Donnie, it is the best daggone burger I've ever had in my life. And it's like drive-through quality. So take that for what you will. I have a trash palate. It's so good though.
1: We don't even have backyards here in LA. More or less a backyard burger, sweetie. Okay, come on. You know, my favorite burger ever is like from high school and you like the school cafeteria, that like soybean burger they used to give you every Friday. It was like burger day. My favorite burger, but Japan, like the rest of the world's just way ahead of us. They have a hamburger vending machine everywhere. And it just spits out a burger from a vending machine that is cooked. And you could do like your mayonnaise and your ketchup and your blouse and this and that on it. A vending machine. Hello, what are we doing? How do I get one in my apartment?
0: We're going to Japan is what we're doing. That's exactly what we're doing. I'm so hungry now. Thank you.
1: Oh, stop.

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1: Do you have a favorite burger? 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
2: We were just talking about Japan's hamburger vending machine. Brilliant idea. And I was like, how do I get this vending machine and get it somewhere and make money off of it? And then it reminded me when I was a kid. So my uncle, he used to work for Coca-Cola, and he retired from Coca-Cola. He was there for, golly, 40 years or whatever at the bottling plant in Shreveport. And so he used to have Coca-Cola vending machines everywhere. 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
3: Orgy Dome?
4: Yeah, have you heard about the Orgy Dome?
3: Like people are just having orgies in a dome?
4: Well, apparently there's new rules for Burning Man's Orgy Dome. Okay, so the... I know, this is breaking news. The only people that can enter the Orgy Dome are couples and moresomes. So that's more than
3: moresomes.
4: A couple. Right, so I guess that's a threesome or a foursome or a moresome. And everybody has to be at least 18 years old, which is great. They cannot be impaired, even by alcohol. And if you are too enthusiastic, you will be asked to leave.
3: If you're too happy, you cannot go into this thing really ready to do it. You just you have to be lethargic. I need you to be uninterested.
4: Composed and voluntary is really how they're looking for people.
3: Yeah. You and your like squad of moresomes go in there and just roll your eyes and go, ugh, here we go again. That's what they want.

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1: 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It is the most gorgeous venue you've ever been to. You're like in a valley. Like, you're literally just sitting in between all these mountains. And then there's not a bad seat in the house.
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1: 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I need you to Google battle slippers, okay?
2: My nieces
1: are in ballet, and I was trying to get them some new slippers. Well, I misspoke, and battle slippers came out. But I'll be honest, I was not disappointed.
2: No, battle slippers? You're like, let's go to battle. I need some slippers. Not some, you know, not some boots, not some Uggs. I need slippers.
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0: 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Good morning. I am Wendy, and it is an exciting Friday. A, it is the Friday of Pulaski Days weekend. B, the rain is supposed to clear out, and hopefully it'll be a nice weekend. C, today we've got a special guest because I'm going to be talking with Jessica Kirsten. You may not think you know her, but listen to this clip and tell me that you don't.
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Adam Levine, of course, is on The Voice, and he gets made fun of by the other hosts for being old. I just looked it up. He's only 3 years older than me, so what does that say? Here he is. It's Maroon 5 on Mix 95.7.

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0: 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Good morning. I am Wendy, and I know that younger generations are nostalgic for the 90s, even though most of them weren't even around then or maybe were just born. But I came across something on social media this week that made me go, yeah, kids these days would think that's super weird. So my hometown, a fundraiser for one of the school groups every year, I sold them when I was a kid, was a calendar. Well, this calendar lists the birthdays and anniversaries of every single person in the town. Like, you have to pay for it, but it's a small fee, and it's just a whole thing. They still do it. But it got me thinking about things from the 90s and the early 2000s that to kids these days probably sound fake. Like the phone book, everyone's address and phone number just showing up on your doorstep and you could just flip through and find it. Dialing a phone number without an area code. They don't know how to do that. People just popping into your house. They don't call, they don't text, they don't write, they just show up. What things from the 90s and 2000s do you think kids today absolutely will not understand? Also, home phones, right? Like home phone lines. Let me know in the Mix app.
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coming up at about 7:27. We're going to start talking to our friend Jessica Kirsten. She is coming to the Intersection on October 10th. She's hilarious. You know her. I'll play some of her clips coming up. Here's Christina Aguilera on Mix 95.7.

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1: 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Good morning. I am Wendy, and coming up at about 7:27, we're going to sit down and chat with Jessica Kirsten. She's coming to the intersection on October 10th. And if you don't think you know her, take a listen to this clip, and I'm sure you'll recognize the voice.
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If you are a big fan of Jessica Kirsten, I know you've seen her on TikTok and Instagram. Stick around. Coming up at 7:28, we're going to sit down and talk to her. 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

0: 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Good morning. I am Wendy. Jessica Kirsten coming to the intersection next Saturday, October 10th. Tickets still on sale at sectionlive.com. I got a chance to sit down and talk with her yesterday. And here's a little taste of what we got up to.
1: I found you on TikTok. And I say I found you like I discovered you, and I definitely did not do that. But you've been doing stand up for a really long time. But a lot of people found you through Instagram or TikTok. Your crowd pieces, you know, those are up everywhere all the time. Did you ever imagine that a 60-second video of you making fun of people in your crowd or talking to them would be the way that people discover you and like what you do?
2: No, it's been very interesting because just from doing stand-up for so many years, like putting out, you know, material, like jokes and stuff, and other silly videos, I thought that it would be that. But then, you know, I started doing the crowd work. I always did crowd work, not nearly as much as I do now, but I realized how people reacted to it and loved it. And it was getting so much engagement and I loved doing it. So I just kept doing it more and more. But a lot of people think I'm just a crowd work comic, which is funny.
3: Yeah. Has it changed who's showing up to your shows?
2: Yes. I think a lot of people come because they want to see the crowd work. And it's also made my fans feel, I think, more connected to me, you know, because it's so real. And it's also like, it's not like seeing someone over and over doing the same kind of thing. Like, it's always a new show.
3: Speaking of the crowd work, is there something that sticks out in your brain that's like strange answer that you got from somebody that was in the crowd where you had no comeback? Like, you just kind of stood there slack-jawed, like, I don't know what to do now.
2: Yes. I mean, people are constantly saying the craziest things. And sometimes, like, you know, sometimes I'll start laughing or it takes me a minute to respond to it. But there's a way, you know, I really try to do it where it's making fun of people, but still being kind and loving.
3: Mm-hmm.
2: And also I make fun of myself. So I think that helps. But yeah, I mean, sometimes people say the craziest things. And I have to think sometimes, like, don't say anything because this is kind of serious. Like, you know, I taught comedy for 12 years and I used to tell people, like, you never want to make fun of someone where like the audience will turn on you.
3: Right. That's a really good point.
2: Yeah. So sometimes they'll say things that are like crazy, but also very vulnerable. So I kind of just let it be because I don't want to hurt someone's feelings and I don't want the audience to turn on me.
3: And you grew up with a therapist as a mother. So
4: yes. Exactly.
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1: From the Service Professor Weather Center.
2: Skies clearing up this afternoon with a high of 65 this weekend. Looks like mostly sunny skies, highs in the mid-60s.

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1: 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Good morning. I am Wendy. I am so excited because Jessica Kirsten is going to be in town Saturday, October 10th at the Intersection. If you don't think you know who she is, you absolutely do. You've seen her on TikTok. You've seen her on Instagram. I got to sit down and have a chat with her yesterday. And I learned that we had something in common while I was doing some of my research. Take a listen.
2: So I watched your special Talking to Myself, and I learned that you and I have something in common. Can you explain why singing Happy Birthday is the worst? Because to me, it's the reply all of songs.
3: I feel like people sing it because they have to, and a lot of people don't want to. Like, it's not something like, oh, I can't wait to sing Happy Birthday. Like, that's my thing I'm looking forward to the most. It's just like, even the sound of it sounds like you're phoning it in.
2: Yeah. No, I'm happy to be there.
3: No, I mean, again, like in my act, I say like, there's some people who can't wait to belt it out, but most people are miserable about it, feel miserable about it.
2: I just melt the words.
3: I know, I get it.
2: So when you started out, comedy was very male dominated, right? It was a boys' club. There were male lineups and male bookers and guys who thought that women couldn't be funny. What's the one moment when you realized, like, I belong here and they all know that I belong here?
3: I always knew I belonged there. I was just telling my managers this yesterday. Like, I made it a point in the very beginning to say, like, don't f- with me, you know? And I think that I realized I had to do that or they wouldn't respect me. And so a lot of male comics in the city that are very big comics have always said, like, I don't see you as a female comic or a male comic. I just see you as a comic. And that's what I wanted. You know, it's funny because the whole thing a lot in New York was that, like, a lot, not all, but a lot of the male comics don't want to follow me and never wanted to, like, go up after me. And I remember going on stage at the Comedy Cellar in the Big Room, and that's like the best club in the world. Very hard to get into. And I was about to go on, and this male comic was going on after me, and he has a huge, huge career. He was making a ton more money at the time and on TV. And he goes, save some, oh God, I wish I remembered this exact quote, but he said, you know, save some juice for the rest of us. The word wasn't juice, you know, save some like reaction. And I was like, find your own,
2: right?
3: You know? And I went up and purposely killed. You know, the thing with female comics, I mean, it's much better for female comics now. Mm-hmm. It took a very long time, but it's still ridiculous. Like, I never go, I'm a woman and it's hard. You know, I don't play that whole thing because I think they get off on that and say we're complaining and being annoying. But if someone had my career and my talent that was a man, my success now would have happened for me in half the time. And that's the truth.
2: 100%.
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Good morning. I am Wendy. And you know how sometimes you're a fan of somebody and then out of the blue, you learn something about them? Well, that kind of happened with me with Jessica Kirsten when I was sitting down and talking to her. A friend mentioned

0: back to the wall, you know, my face to the wall and talk to myself. And I was like, even though De Niro's here, it doesn't matter. You're never going to make it. Your father was right, whatever. And he loved that. I was doing a gig in Florida and I got a call from Tyler Hackford and he's like, Bob would like to meet you on Wednesday. And I'm like, who's Bob? And he's like, yeah. And he's like, Robert De Niro. And I'm like, okay. And then he's like, do you think you can make it? And I'm like, yeah, of course. To make a very long story short, I walked in the room and De Niro was sitting there and I wasn't fazed. I don't get like freaked out from celebrities. I've met so many and they're just people, whatever. And they were looking for me to be in a scene and Danny DeVito walked in and Harvey Keitel. I was like, this is the craziest experience because they were all in the movie. I was teaching stand-up at the time, so I ended up teaching him how to do stand-up, De Niro, and I met with him the next morning and I met with him every day and taught him how to do it and get, you know, fake audiences in so he could practice. And it ended up where I became like his right-hand person for 6 months to make this movie and traveled all over with him. And I was on a microphone and he had a thing in his ear and I was there for every scene and it was really crazy. It was like I got a, you know, associate producer credit and a comedy consultant credit and I was in it. So if you watch the movie, it's like my voice a lot in the things that he's saying and you can kind of pick it up if you watch that movie.
1: I wish that you could see the video because I have this on video too. We were recording it on Teams of the way that my jaw dropped several times while she was telling that story. We'll talk to Jessica one more time coming up here right around, oh, what time will it be? 8:43 here on Mix 95.7.
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2: Sky's clearing up this afternoon with a high of 65 this weekend. Looks like mostly sunny skies, highs in the mid-60s.
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0: 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Hi, I'm Wendy. I love it when people can be real, right? And all of us deal with at least a tinge of anxiety. Jessica Kirsten, comedian, she's coming to The Intersection coming up on October 10th. And I got a chance to sit down and talk with her yesterday. She openly talks about anxiety a lot. So I decided to kind of feel her out and see what being on stage does for that.
1: So you've talked pretty openly. You talk about it on stage. You've talked about it in interviews about, you know, anxiety. And as somebody who also has it, I'm interested to know, when you're on stage, does that like calm your brain or does it fire it up more? And that's kind of what gives you that energy on stage.
2: No, that's a good question. I think both. Like sometimes I can't even tell you the amount of times that I've gone on stage in the middle of a horrific situation in my life. Oh my God, all kinds of things. You know, my daughter has heart disease, and not to get into a big thing, but she's 10. She's had 3 open heart surgeries and a stent. And like, I've literally gone and done spots and then gone back to the children's hospital many, many, many times. A lot of times it will calm me with that kind of stuff. But then there's times when I'm like going through horrific things in my life and very anxious, and or like auditions or huge shows in front of thousands of people where it makes me more, like if I'm very anxious, it makes me more amped up, which it's a lot of times works on stage, that energy.
1: Yeah. We'll wrap it up because I know you're a very busy person, but yeah. You don't have to convince me, because I'm already going. But for everyone who's listening, who's still on the fence, maybe they haven't come across your content somehow magically on social media. Tell them why they need to be at your show Friday, October 10th at The Intersection in Grand Rapids.
2: They've never seen a comic like me, and I can guarantee that. I do, when people say, what kind of comedy do you do? I'm like, all of it. I do crowd work for a while, which is always fun and crazy. And then I do jokes in my act, but I do set up punch jokes. I do a ton of characters. It's high energy. It's low energy. It's I keep it moving, which I think so many people love now, because I just feel like people have no attention span. So my comedy is kind of like going through TikTok, just swiping. Like it's very more fast paced than not. And I just want to entertain people instead of making them think. I think it's very helpful now. So it's like an hour will feel like a half hour. People love the characters also.
1: Well, we will see you October 10th at The Intersection. And thank you so much for taking time to sit down with us today.
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0: Brittany, before you go, there's something I want you to have.
1: Oh, it's beautiful. But wait a minute, isn't this?
0: Yeah, yes it is.
1: But I thought the old lady dropped it into the ocean in the air.
0: Well, baby, I went down and got it for you.

Mix 95.7 Grand Rapids Best Mix. I am so looking forward to this weekend. It's going to be exhausting, but it's Pulaski Days. Today is kind of the big kickoff day, even though events have been going on all week. If you're out and about this weekend and you want to stop by and say hi to me, I'm going to be at 5th Street Hall upstairs bartending 4 until close today and tomorrow. So say hi. Here's Ariana Grande on Mix 95.7.

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0: 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Do you like to try weird things that might make you end up hating yourself? Well, boy, do I have the product for you. Tombstone has launched a limited time pizza. That sounds terrible to me. Tombstone taking sweet and savory to a very odd place with a limited edition candy corn pizza kit. Yes, you can get either a pepperoni or a five cheese frozen pizza plus three packets of candy corn and instructions for building this weird dessert dinner mashup. It's going to be sold online in three drops starting today. And then there's going to be one October 9th and 23rd. They're just $1.31. They're not going to be available in grocery stores, so you're going to have to get them with this online deal. Honestly, it sounds disgusting, but if you try it, please let me know how it is.
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0: 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Hey, I'm Wendy. Thanks for hanging out with me this morning. Deanna is up next, coming up just after 10 o'clock. She's going to have your next code for 25 grand in your hand. And of course, it's Friday, which makes this even better. Coming up just before 3 o'clock, we're going to kick off the Mix Music Marathon. 95 minutes to get you through the rest of your workday. Also, the end of your work week. Have a great weekend. I will not be here on Monday, but I'll see you on Tuesday here on Mix 95.7.
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Is there a sound that drives you bonkers? As soon as you hear it, your body tenses up and you're like, I hate that sound. The top sounds that sent us into a rage. We're going to talk about it coming up in 10 minutes on Mix 95.7.

0: page. Here are the top answers. How about the sound of a smoke alarm when the battery needs to be changed? Oh, that one is really bad. Or having to hear someone slurp. Oh, yes. I'm sure married people feel that one. Or how about this sound? I feel like that is one of the worst sounds ever. The iPhone alarm. Also, this was the top answer. Styrofoam. I never really thought about that one, but yeah, I guess that is a little annoying. But the number one sound that people say cannot stand, the sound of influencers tapping their nails on products.
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1: Hey, it's Wendy, and if you're anything like me, summers are great, but fall is where it's at, and I'm telling you, the Farmer's Almanac this year telling us our fall is going to be perfect. Cooler than normal in September. October is going to be about average. Think Friday night football without roasting in the stands. Bonfires where you actually need a hoodie. Trips to the cider mill where you're not sweating. You know, all those great things. Apple orchards, corn mazes, everything else that makes fall in Michigan so fun. Check out the full fall forecast. It's up right now in the Mix 95.7.
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Happy Friday. Thanks for spending your work day with us. It's Deanna. Well, Gen Z might be the most digital generation ever, but apparently they're over it. Two-thirds of young people under 40 are going analog. So they're buying flip phones, using film cameras, buying cassette tapes, and picking up granny hobbies like crocheting instead of doom scrolling. That sounds so nice, right? Not being glued to your phone. Nostalgia is what started the trend, but they're saying they're sticking with it because it feels good. I don't know if I could live without a smartphone though. That's my issue. Could you do this? Could you go analog? Mix 95.7.

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5: Skies clearing up this afternoon with a high of 65 this weekend. Looks like mostly sunny skies, highs in the mid-60s.
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0: You may or may not know the artist Lindsay Sterling. She actually stopped through Grand Rapids on August 21st playing at Acrisure Amphitheater. But before she actually took the big stage, she played a much smaller show for a much smaller audience, in fact. She actually went to the John Ball Zoo and played for a cockatoo. That's right, she played music for a cockatoo. 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
1: 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The top irritating sounds. I've got them for you. Coming up in 10 minutes. 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

0: Mix 95.7. What is a sound that you just could not stand? You hear it and you clench your teeth. It's so irritating. Hey, it's Deanna. Happy Friday. Well, this list of sounds that instantly just will send us into a rage has come out. And making the list, oh, I know I can't stand this one. When your smoke alarm battery is low. That one's irritating, especially because it always happens at 2 a.m. Also on the list, slurping. I bet a lot of married people have that on their list. Also on the list of the most annoying sounds ever. Oh, this one I think has got to be the worst sound in the world. The Apple radar alarm. That's just awful. And styrofoam rubbing together also makes the list. But the number one most irritating sound, they say, is influencers clicking their nails on products.
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0: Happy Friday. It's Deanna. Thanks for hanging out while you work. So do you think you could give up having a smartphone? Because Gen Z, they might be the most digital generation ever, but apparently they're over it. Two-thirds of young people under the age of 40 are going analog, buying flip phones, using film cameras, buying cassette tapes, and even picking up granny hobbies like crocheting instead of doom scrolling. Now, nostalgia is what started this trend, but now they're like, hey, I am happier without being glued to my phone all day. I'm sticking to it because it feels better. What do you think? Could you go analog?
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1: Hey, it's Wendy, and if you're anything like me, summers are great, but fall is where it's at, and I'm telling you, the Farmer's Almanac this year telling us our fall is going to be perfect. Cooler than normal in September. 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Apple orchards, corn mazes, everything else that makes fall in Michigan so fun. Check out the full fall forecast. 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

We do it each weekday at this time, Deanna's Pop Culture Quiz. And today, your question is, who coined the words bedazzled and swagger? Got the answer coming up for you in 10 minutes. Who do you think it was on Mix 95.7?

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0: 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Shakespeare. William Shakespeare. I thought swagger was new. Nope, I thought bedazzled came out when the bedazzler came out. Nope, but Shakespeare invented 1,700 words. 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
1: You may or may not know the artist Lindsay Sterling. 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
1: 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It's getting me pumped up.
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0: 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I've got the best pop culture Halloween costumes for this year, according to Variety.
1: Okay, I got a guess.
0: Yes, what?
1: Odyssey? Anything Odyssey-inspired?
0: Yeah. Okay. Yes, anything Odyssey-inspired is on here, for sure. Some of the other good ones include Doctors from the Pit, Dolly Parton.
1: Yeah, Dolly Parton's going to be huge.
0: That's going to be a good one. Harry Styles, specifically from his Dance No More music video.
1: Okay.
0: And then my favorite, Bad Bunny's Super Bowl bushes.
1: Because forgot all about them. They were dressed as like sugar cane?
0: Yeah, something like that. Yeah, but like they were people in these like bush sugar cane costumes so you could get them off the field as fast as possible. Dude, but it's just so funny.
1: Nobody is going to remember that though. If you show up at a party.
0: I think they would. I bet you they would. If there was a bunch of you, and
1: okay,
0: you
1: maybe
0: all dressed up as bushes or sugarcane or whatever it was, that would be so funny. Because I remember that being the funniest thing ever. Like, he did his whole performance. Everyone's like, oh my God, that was amazing. And then, like, the bushes get up and run off the field. I'm like, what is happening?
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7: Sky's clearing up this afternoon with a high of 65 this weekend. Looks like mostly sunny skies, highs in the mid-60s.
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1: You may or may not know the artist Lindsay Sterling. 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
1: You might look in the mirror and be like, No. The opposite, actually.
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1: 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But there are certain, even if you look like you're fit.
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3: Sky's clearing up this afternoon with a high of 65 this weekend. Looks like mostly sunny skies, highs in the mid-60s.
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0: Let's be honest. The National Symphony may not be in his future, but he wanted to try violin. 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
1: 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We were good.

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1: Lots of headlines are saying that recent graduates are really struggling finding their first job out of college.
2: Which is not good.
1: Right.
2: Because you go to college, you're like, I'm going to get that big job and I'm going to get paid, right? You know, and then you get out of college and you're like, well, I guess I'm going to move back in with mom and dad.
1: Where is it?
2: Yeah.
1: And 77% of grads think that businesses are expecting too much experience out of an entry-level job. They're saying, we want you to have this many years of experience with this and this many years of experience with that. And it's like, well, that's not entry-level.
2: It's not possible.
1: Right.
2: I'm a kid.
1: Right. You know? I just got here. Yeah. And 75% said that there are too few truly entry-level opportunities. Now, I do know that a lot of the times, the qualifications is like a wish list.
2: Yeah.
1: For the company. And if you don't meet all of them, but you would work well with everybody and you meet like the really important ones and you're trainable, then they might hire you anyways. So don't let those qualifications or requirements totally hinder you.
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1: Yeah, because we hit that slump, right?
0: Yeah, you don't need to go get a coffee or anything. Well, I mean, you could get the coffee and listen to us. 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
1: It's Wendy, and if you're anything like me, summers are great, but fall is where it's at, and I'm telling you, the Farmer's Almanac this year telling us our fall is going to be perfect. Cooler than normal in September. October is going to be about average. 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Apple orchards, corn mazes, everything else that makes fall in Michigan so fun. Check out the full fall forecast. 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
1: It's Carly and Duncan. Thanks for hanging out. Have a great weekend. Don't forget, Monday, 8 a.m. is your next chance to win.

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1: Pop Crush Night, Florence Knapp and Donnie Meacham hanging out with you tonight. So Donnie, in the middle of the night, do you want to know what one of my favorite snacks is?
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1: Okay, well maybe I am. 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
2: You're going to burn your house down.
1: Probably. 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
1: I am going to give you a little secret behind Donnie and my relationship. Sometimes I like to look at Donnie and I like to give him a compliment, but I say it as though it is something mean. So I'll look at Donnie and I'll go, Donnie, you look really nice today. He just laughs, like he's just laughing right now. But we roast each other all the time. And it hit me, Donnie. I was like, you know what? Why do we do that? And I think it's because we're so comfortable with each other. We trust each other. We care for each other. We love having fun at work. And it turns out that people are saying that, yeah, couples who roast each other are happier in a relationship. And while you and I are not a couple and we are not in a relationship other than a working relationship, you are my work husband. I think this is so true.
2: Yeah, it should be. That's the thing. It's like when you're roasting each other, it's just meant in fun. That means you're comfortable. I do that with my friends, with anybody. It's like, if I feel comfortable enough around you to roast you, that means like we've gotten past a certain part of our friendship relationship and we're at a level to where it's like we're more personal, we're more connected now because I can get away with this crazy things that I'm saying.
1: Yeah, come here, you little

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1: Lauren Snap, Pop Crush Nights here with Donnie Meacham. And I always like to be able to shout out my friends. Ooh. And I've got a friend who earlier this year, she decided that she wanted to get into the dahlia business, which is like a big flower and it blooms.
2: Yes.
1: And it's absolutely gorgeous.
2: Like the black dahlia.
1: There's a lot of work that goes into dahlias. But she just won her local dahlia competition. So it's like, I guess, a regional thing there.
2: Yes.
1: And she just took first place for these beautiful flowers. And I'm going to be honest, there's a purple dahlia that, like, I'm obsessed with now, and I didn't even know it existed.
2: Amazing.
1: So I didn't

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1: You are not invited.
2: Yeah. What?
1: You're not invited. It's dumb, but it's also kind of brilliant. So a bride and groom, they sent friends and family before their wedding a you are not invited card just to let people know that they did not make the shortlist. Kind of epic, right? Like, because there are times when people talk about weddings and they're sitting there going, oh, am I going to have to get something? Am I invited to this wedding? But no, this is letting you know you are not invited to my wedding. Oh, I can't tell. This is brilliant or just a

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0: Don't you wish your life came with a warning app?
1: 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That dog does not want to be petted.
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